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3: Yeah, it's at Arnie Romeo. 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Hi to Grace in Columbia, Georgia. And Sadie checked in from Asheville, North Carolina tonight. They all want Dominic Fike, Baby Doll. 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

WKCI-FM, Hamden, New Haven, Hartford. 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It's the Saturday Night Remix with DJ Skillz on KC-101. And it begins now.

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Ooh, so girl, if you talk like you walk, come and talk to me.

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0: 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It's the Saturday Night Remix. 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

KC101, Connecticut's number one music station. Super excited to hear the Destiny's Child 25th anniversary album that's coming out here very soon. Beyonce is going to be on it. Kelly Rowland and the whole crew will be back together for this album. Olivia Rodrigo, Drop Dead, is on KC101 now.

101, Connecticut's number one heat music station. She's kind of worried that she's got to go to every Chiefs game now. She feels like there's even more pressure that she's married to Travis Kelce. But Taylor, you don't have to go to any more. Like, you paid your dues. Like, you're free now. I'm kidding.

New Ariana Grande, Hate That I Made You Love Me, off her new album that dropped on Friday that everyone's been talking about. Spend some time with it. I mean, Ariana Grande is definitely back. It's Joe and the Beginning on KC 101.

0: It is KC 101, Connecticut's number one music station. Okay, the return of timeshares. Are you kidding me? It's when my parents used to have a timeshare. Now millennials and looks like Gen Zers want to buy a timeshare because they're more flexible. In the past, it used to just be like a weekly thing. Now you can use a point system. Still, though, I don't know. It seems this may be too expensive. I need to investigate more into this.
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2: 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Now, Travelers Championship just wrapped, and they had another amazing year donating to area charities through the Birdies for Charity program. Everyone involved got a 15% bonus match thanks to Webster Bank and Aetna. And I talked to a whole lot of charities and nonprofits through all the days on site in Cromwell. If you donated, thank you for getting these amazing places here in Connecticut that 15% match. I do want to throw it back to some of these chats that we had.
3: We're here with Ryan from the Dear Jack Foundation. How are you today?
4: I am fantastic. And I wanted to add, not only is it 15%, but as a fundraiser, there are a lot of donors that are inspired to give in the first place, right? That wouldn't have otherwise given. So whether it's $10, $100, $1,000, whatever it is, it's very likely that person is giving because of the match, but they wouldn't have otherwise given. So it's not just the 15%.
3: Yeah, get in there. Do it up. So you guys focus on adolescents in cancer, correct?
4: Adolescents and young adults.
3: Okay.
4: Yep. So the AYA term is a medical term in oncology speak. It's 15 to 39.
3: Okay.
4: So we're our sweet spot is kind of young adults, young professionals at a pivotal time in their lives that are unfortunately, you know, diagnosed with some form of cancer. So we focus on quality of life support for that person going through that cancer journey, as well as survivors, and then their caregivers as well, the people that are supporting them, their caregivers and their families and so on.
3: Now, how did you get involved in the Dear Jack Foundation?
4: Oh, well, everybody's got a story. I have my own, you know, cancer story. I am not a survivor, but I lost my mom when I was a kid, and she was, you know, dealing with a lot of the things that our participants deal with, right? She had two young kids, and she had to navigate this disease and all that went along with it and the treatment. And gosh, looking back on that experience, I can just, I really wish that she had the support that our participants have through Dear Jack Foundation.
3: Now, you and I are just meeting for the first time, so at Country 92.5.
4: Well, we go way back.
3: Yeah, way back, about 5 minutes ago. But we do a lot of work with St. Jude Children's Research Hospital.
4: Yeah.
3: So, you know, nobody's going to get through this life without being touched by cancer in some way or another, but it's always, I don't know, it seems worse off, but when it's a kid or somebody so young having to deal with that, it's just in some ways mind blowing. Like what? Like, this is the healthiest you should be.
4: Yeah.
3: Right?
4: Well, you use the word kid. A lot of people, when they hear the word cancer or they imagine somebody with cancer or they see, you know, content on social media, they see the kid that's perhaps lost their hair through treatment, the bald kid that everybody
3: yes.
4: used for fundraising.
3: Yes.
4: Or they imagine somebody a little bit older, somebody, you know, in their 50s or 60s or whatever, that statistically is a higher percentage yeah. of cancer patients than the AYA community. But the AYA community, sadly, in terms of diagnosis, is the largest growing, the fastest growing population. And
3: yeah.
4: And they, for lack of a better term, they're kind of the forgotten stepchild of the cancer community. And, in terms of, perception of, you know, the population of who has cancer, but also in the medical community and research and treatment. So, our founder, Andrew McMahon, a whole nother story. Yeah, I see.
3: Yep.
4: Hold that thought.
3: Keep
4: going. But he, when he tells his story, part of that narrative is really that he didn't have a place to go. He could go to the pediatrics, you know, with the kids, or he could go with people who are much older. And he felt like he didn't have a place. He also felt like those supporting him and treating him frequently didn't have the lens of a young person at 20. He was 22, mm-hmm. you know, so he's thinking about, his, you know, building his career, and he's thinking about a family. And, you know, there's so many stories like that, young people who don't feel like they have a community. They don't have a place in the cancer world, so to speak.
3: And it's really important when you're going through something like that to have a community and other people you can talk to and can understand what you're going through. And yes, you, happened to mention, as I was creeping around on the website, I'm like, who is Jack? Who is Jack? Andrew McMahon. But that's not Jack. Jack's Mannequin, something corporate, a couple bands that people might have been really familiar with in the early 2000s. I mean, they're still very relevant.
4: Yep. Are you, I don't know if you're an emo alumni.
3: Yellow Card, Atari. Sounds like, you know, that was in the era of when I was in college. So yeah, as soon as I saw those names, and I'm from Massachusetts. So when I saw that, I'm going, okay.
4: Yeah.
3: So that's how it all started.
4: That's the origin story. Yeah.
3: Wow.
4: So Dear Jack Foundation is celebrating our 20th year this year. And I'll tell you a little bit about the origin story with Andrew. You know, he was ramping up his career as a 22-year-old. He was hitting the scene. He was starting to tour. He was getting bigger. And got sick and was hospitalized. It all kind of escalated very quickly, kind of mid-tour. All of a sudden, everything was on pause. And he went through treatment. I mean, thankfully, he came out the other end and was able to restart his career. When he did, it was really important to him that he use his platform to support the big cancer orgs that were doing such good work. And that's what he did. And I love him for it. Mm-hmm. I mean, he has a huge heart. One of the things that I think was frustrating for him was that he felt like while the world, you know, every cancer needs a cure and we need better medical intervention, he felt like there weren't enough organizations and services focused on the mental health aspect of going through that. And when he talks about what was most challenging for him, you know, he was dealing with the physical, the disease that just really kind of demolished his body. And obviously, but also there's a mental health, a psychosocial kind of part of that that people don't think of.
3: Imagine it's very isolating.
4: Very isolating. Yeah.
3: Especially at that age.
4: And especially for what he was going through.
3: Yeah.
4: He had to be isolated. There's too much risk for him. So he was, you know, locked in a hospital room without a lot of interaction with the outside world. And then when he came out the other end and he was, you know, he got a clean test results and he was able to rebuild his life. I think that's when some of the biggest challenges really happen, because people are expecting him to just flip the switch, you know, ring the bell and move on with his life. And for him, they're expecting him to be a rock star again, right?
3: Yeah.
4: Now, he had just come from a very dark place, and everybody assumes, okay, you're better, you're cured. And so one of the frustrations that Andrew had was that there are not enough organizations, not enough, support mechanisms in place to handle the mental side of that, the challenge of going through that treatment and all that goes along with it, and then rebuilding your life afterwards. And especially for the AYA community, their careers were derailed. You know, they have unique challenges like family planning, you know, and fertility issues and things like that. So that's what Dear Jack is all about.
3: Yeah, I love. I would imagine when you're that young, and that happens to you, for anybody that cancer happens to, your life kind of stops, but you kind of put the focus on just getting through the treatment and getting through. So it's like PTSD. Like you don't really process all of what has just happened to you until you kind of come out the other side, and then you do. You have to kind of go through in your brain what could have been, what you. I can't imagine, but. That's amazing what he did with the story. And did I see that it was Hodgkin's lymphoma, a type of that? And then it was a relative? You can correct
4: for
3: me
4: for Andrew's story?
3: Yeah, he had ALL. Story.
4: Yeah.
3: He had ALL and then stem cell.
4: Yep. And
3: wow.
4: So I should mention, I don't think it's come up yet, but it's such an important part of our mission the caregiver element and the rebuilding of relationships.
3: Yeah.
4: So Andrew, when he tells a story and he talks about his wife and his family and his sister and all that were around him, and you can just like kind of pick up the vibe. He feels like there's just no way he could have gotten through it without everybody around him, you know, and he's just so grateful. But that's part of what we do too. We have services directly for the caregiver, for the family, for those around the person, and they're a part of the Dear Jack family for life, right? It doesn't just end when they ring the bell, mm-hmm. so to speak.
3: So when somebody donates to Dear Jack, what kind of programs are those donations going towards?
4: Great question. So I should say donations, we put about 85% back into our programs, mm-hmm. right? We've been fully audited.

0: participants are talking about a first. And like the last one I went to, a woman was saying that she had just met another person at the retreat who was pregnant during her diagnosis. And that was the first time that she had ever met somebody in her with her same experience. And okay. I'm like, what? How's that possible? This is the first time. But we're really providing something unique.
1: Yeah.
0: And an opportunity for them to find one another and have those conversations. And so while we have a lot of experts involved in our resources and, you know, fantastic speakers and things like that, it's I think that the greatest takeaway is them finding one another and being a part of it together. It's great. They know that they're a part of a community in the Dear Jack family.
1: Now, if somebody wants to find out more about the foundation, maybe some events you guys have going on and all the programs, where should they go?
0: DearJackFoundation.org.
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3: Hey, it's Amanda Joe from the Country 92.5 Morning Show here for Community Access. Now, Travelers Championship just wrapped, and they had another amazing year donating to area charities through the Birdies for Charity program. Everyone involved got a 15% bonus match thanks to Webster Bank and Aetna. And I talked to a whole lot of charities and nonprofits through all the days on site in Cromwell. If you donated, thank you for getting these amazing places here in Connecticut that 15% match. I do want to throw it back to some of these chats that we had.
1: Very excited to talk to Megan here from RISP Inc. for a few reasons. What does RISP actually stand for?
4: So RISP actually stands for Runners in Scoring Position.
1: Ah, okay.
4: You're familiar.
1: I am familiar.
4: Okay,
1: so
4: excellent.
1: Bloomfield and softball.
4: That's
1: I live
4: it.
1: In Bloomfield, and I was the captain of my softball team. Greenfield High School, 2003. What? We were undefeated.
4: Woo.
1: Until that Western Mass title, which I still don't like to talk to this day. But talk to me a little bit about the program.
4: Absolutely. So first, we want to thank Travelers and you yes. guys for having us here. It's an amazing day. So we are a local nonprofit based out of Bloomfield. We have a unified mission. So some of the mission is youth development, veteran assistance, food insecurity, and other community needs.
1: Love all those things.
4: Absolutely. You know, the influence behind this whole thing is our executive director, Jessica. She was big in the softball world. So that's RISP, Runners in Scoring Position.
1: Yep.
4: So we kind of got some of that from her background. So really, we're just a nonprofit trying to bring the community together, get kids outside playing sports, helping any other organizations that need the assistance.
1: Absolutely love that. I'm big on sports, obviously. And I always tell people, you can tell when you're working, even as an adult, on a team, who played team sports
4: Absolutely.
1: And who did not.
4: Right.
1: And there's so much more that is gained by playing a sport than just, you know, a sporting skill. I would, you know, up until a point, people probably thought I was quiet when
4: right.
1: I was younger, but the confidence you gain from playing sports, meeting different people from different walks of life and learning to play on a team is so important.
4: Absolutely.
1: So the more you can get kids involved, the
4: yep.
1: better.
4: Yep. Help them build those skills, maybe break out of their shell, learn how to share, learn how to communicate, learn how to, you know, help a kid that falls down. And that's our biggest thing, getting kids outside, along with all the other things, like we said, just being there for our community. So
1: now, where do you guys typically play?
4: So we host a bunch of tournaments all over New England.
1: Okay.
4: And each tournament we have we sponsor, you know, a different, organization. So we'll raise money for that organization. We've hosted tournaments in Torrington, Connecticut. This year we're going to be in Meadville, Pennsylvania. We've been in State College, Pennsylvania, Massachusetts. So we're kind of all over, and we have teams coming from New York, Massachusetts, New Jersey, all over really.
1: Yeah. Where are the teams coming from and how do they get matched up?
4: So the teams have all, a lot of them have played together for many years. So it's kind of, you know, it's like this little world of
1: mm-hmm.
4: softball.
1: Mm-hmm.
4: So they kind of hear it, or like, you know, our executive director, Jessica, she will post and she's got all these guys on Facebook. So they see it on Facebook. She invites these teams. And it's kind of word of mouth, but also Jessica has a big following with
1: mm-hmm.
4: a lot of these teams. They respect her. They respect that she's giving them a place to play. That's
1: yep.
4: the biggest thing. It's hard to find a place to play. So yeah, they're just kind of coming from all over. We have a few new teams. Like last year we hosted in State College and we had some teams out of Pennsylvania that reached out. They're like, hey, we've never played in your tournaments. We'd love to come play. They told a few other teams and it just kind of started building like that.
1: Now, what's the makeup of the teams? Is it all girls, mix?
4: So it's men's modified fast pitch.
1: Okay.
4: Which is

0: It's a totally different ball game. Absolutely. So yeah, it's mainly men. The ages range.
1: Yep.
0: But they're great. It's fun to watch. It's fun to play. It's fun to be a part of. And we're raising money for organizations that, you know, need the help.
1: Yeah. Slow pitch is, it's fun.
0: Yeah.
1: It's beer league. Slow pitch.
0: Yeah.
1: Like fast pitch. Ooh, it's such a skill.
0: The intensity.
1: It's such a skill.
0: The intensity. We are doing another program. It's going to be called Beyond the Bases. So that's the primary goal of it is to provide youth of Bloomfield and surrounding towns, not just Bloomfield, with an accessible year-round opportunity to develop their athletic skills, character development, leadership abilities, and commitment to community involvement, kind of like we talked about with sports in general. So it's going to be kind of like beginner baseball, beginner softball, how to hold a bat, how to throw a ball. Combined with community engagement activities, we did one yesterday where we hosted up in Bloomfield, had the town come out. We had free popcorn. We had face painters. We had a DJ. We had games there. So really just trying to bring the community together with the kids.
1: I love it.
0: Absolutely.
1: I love it. Some of my favorite memories from childhood, Greenfield Girls Softball League, like everybody, like that's what you did. Growing up, we all played. They had to build more teams or more fields to accommodate all the teams that came out of there. And I am still friends with this day to girls that I played with when I was like 8 years old.
0: Absolutely.
1: So
0: absolutely.
1: Big on softball.
0: Yes.
1: So get involved. Where can somebody go if they want to find out more information?
0: So they can go to Facebook, RISP. We're on there as RISP. That's RISP, Runners in Scoring Position. We have an Instagram as well, and we also have an email. So if you go right to the Facebook, you can find all that information.
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3: 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Now, Travelers Championship just wrapped, and they had another amazing year donating to area charities through the Birdies for Charity program. 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I do want to throw it back to some of these chats that we had.
1: So I'm actually here with Larissa from the Leadership Greater Hartford.
4: Thanks for having me.
1: Thanks for coming. Okay, so like I started creeping around the website a little bit and then I just went, no, I'm just going to ask her all the questions. Leadership Greater Hartford. So what are we teaching people to do? To be leaders in their communities?
4: Absolutely. Our goal is to develop and connect leaders to help make a stronger Greater Hartford.
1: Okay.
4: So we're talking about adults at all stages of career and post-career. Not only how can you be a better leader sort of day-to-day, potentially at work, but more importantly in the community.
1: Yeah, so that I think was the community element was more what I was concerned about. Cause you know, you're at work, you're doing your thing, but like, how do you get involved in your community? Civic engagement,
4: yes,
1: which is so important these days.
4: Yes, ma'am. That's a big focus for us. For a lot of it is, introducing people to Hartford, the issues and opportunities that exist in our capital region, and providing pathways to get involved. So one program that we do actually trains people in how to be nonprofit board members. So ways to get involved in the local nonprofit community to put your leadership in action actually on a nonprofit board. And that has significant impact for nonprofit sector that touches so much of our day-to-day lives. We also just sort of introduce people to one another. So a big thing about Leadership Greater Hartford is our programs are for everyone, every industry, every sector. So our programs always have people from small nonprofits, large corporations, municipalities, higher education. And those folks learn together and build connections that then help them identify and form partnerships and collaboration down the road, helping to solve community challenges in a way that wouldn't work if it was just one business trying to approach a challenge or one nonprofit trying to approach a challenge.
1: You know, these days, I'm not getting into politics, but I'm just saying things are so like divisive in the moment. If somebody gets a little hot and bothered and I hear them go down that road, I'm like, okay, I hear what you're saying, but tell me what's an issue that matters to you and how can you get involved in your community? Because that really matters. When you see things on the bigger scale, the national news at night, sometimes it's like, what are you supposed to do about that?
4: Right.
1: You can do something in your own community.
4: Exactly. Local impact is massive, right? There is so much And there's so many seats, right? At municipal levels, there are sort of town positions and commissions that need people to be curious and active and engaged and come and ask questions and bring all that passion they have or sort of the national level.
1: Yes.
4: Bring that locally. And it all starts locally. And so a lot of what we do, and we're a part of a national network of community leadership programs. So, cities around the entire country have programs like Leadership Greater Hartford that's all about activating civic leaders, giving them the tools to take action.
1: So can you give me a more specific example of somebody that came to you and what they were looking to do and how you guys helped them get involved?
4: Sure. So for a lot of folks, it's sort of mid-career professionals. We find both employers want to support their leaders in becoming stronger leaders at work, but individuals come to us because they're looking for how to build connectivity here, how to find a place so that Connecticut, Greater Hartford is the place that they stay, that they invest in, and that they can be passionate about. And so in our flagship program, Quest, we have leaders who dig into issues of their choosing. So people who are really passionate about housing insecurity or food insecurity or the achievement gap and sort of access gap between Hartford and the suburbs. It's a deep learning process so that when our leaders graduate from our programs, whatever their professional path is, they are more well-informed of the challenges that exist immediately around them. And we've had folks who went through our Quest program, 15 years ago, who are leading our nonprofits today, who are leading state agencies, who are leading municipalities.
1: What type of nonprofits or agencies are we talking?
4: All of them, right? So Food Share, Jason Jakubowski, great friend.
1: There we go.
4: He's been through every single Leadership Greater Hartford program and has served on our board.
1: Right? Okay.
4: We've got folks from Department of Public Health and Social Services, like strong humans who, LGH was part of their leadership journey and path. And so we don't take all the credit for the stuff they do, but we're a part of their process and the relationships they form through their experience with Leadership Greater Hartford goes on to have incredible ripple effects throughout their career.
1: And how did you get involved?
4: I got involved. I've been passionate about nonprofits for forever. And when I moved to Connecticut, I decided to get a master's degree in public administration with a nonprofit focus. I actually studied Leadership Greater Hartford and that board development program while I was at UConn. And I thought, what a cool organization that connects with so many different people. And I loved the spaces that Leadership Greater Hartford created. So a few years down the road, an opportunity opened up for me to start in a different role. I started in finance and operations. And I took over leadership in 2021.
1: And where are you from originally?
4: Colorado.
1: Oh,
4: yeah.
1: Okay.
4: Yeah, but this is truly my chosen home.
1: Okay.
4: Right? It wasn't in the plans. I didn't plot it out this way, but once I found Hartford and this community, I opted all in. Unabashed cheerleader.
1: I love that. Okay, look, so I'm from Massachusetts originally. Not very far. I grew up in Western Mass. Went from there to Boston, and, when the opportunity came to move to Connecticut, I was like, well, it's kind of where I'm from, but a little bit nicer. And, look, growing up, I used to crap on Connecticut for not having their own sports teams and whatnot. And I still will lean into that every so often, but this is an amazing place to live. And we need more leaders to kind of step up and do all the good things. Downtown Hartford, absolutely love hanging out there. Pratt Street is my jam. There's so many great buildings. Mm-hmm. There's so many great things you can do here. So. I love that. Where can people go if they want to find out more about the programs and how they can donate and how they can help?
4: Absolutely. Our website is leadershipgh.org, www.leadershipgh.org. Follow us on social media. We're always sharing details about the folks who are in our programs currently, ways for people to get involved. And Birdies is an incredible opportunity for us, right? It is an incredible gift from Travelers and Webster and Aetna to sort of invest in such a completely philanthropic, wholehearted way. So we're really appreciative to be part of this day and to have you help share our story.
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3: 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Now, Travelers Championship just wrapped, and they had another amazing year donating to area charities through the Birdies for Charity program. Everyone involved got a 15% bonus match thanks to Webster Bank and Aetna. And I talked to a whole lot of charities and nonprofits through all the days on site in Cromwell. If you donated, thank you for getting these amazing places here in Connecticut that 15% match. I do want to throw it back to some of these chats that we had.
1: Right now, we're with Jennifer O'Neill from the Caritas Immigration Legal Services. I said it right?
4: You said it perfectly.
1: Yes. All right. So tell me a little bit about you guys and what services you provide.
5: Well, thank you so much, Amanda Jo. 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Unfortunately, this is a very vulnerable population, and so there are a lot of bad actors out there who say they're legal specialists, or they say they can help, but they cause a lot of damage, and they're not actually licensed attorneys who can provide accurate, truthful, up-to-date legal services. So we saw a need in Central Connecticut. We're located in Middletown. We don't have a lot of nonprofit providers in this space. The need far outweighs the demand,
1: I'd imagine.
5: And so we stepped in 2022 and we formed a nonprofit, and we provide legal services, information, consultations to try and help these people navigate our very complicated immigration legal system.
1: Well, I'd imagine, especially with the climate, which I'd also like to remind people we're all immigrants, the climate right now, there might be a hesitancy from somebody to come and look for this type of service as well.
5: Absolutely. You're so right about that. So through word of mouth and also trusted referrals, people can find us and we can help connect people. If we can't help, we can try to connect them to someone who can, who they can trust, and hopefully they can afford. Or, you know, it, so many people come and they just don't have a lot other than their own hopes and dreams.
1: Yeah.
5: So we try to fill in there, and we encourage people. We do a lot of presentations as well as individual representation and consultations. So at those presentations, it could be a community member like you or I who can actually say to people, hey, you know, I was at this presentation, I learned of this organization, give them a call.
1: Yeah. You know,
5: so we're very grateful for our community partners who are willing to work with us and walk with the people we serve.
1: Are there any personal stories you can share about somebody that's come to you that has needed the services?
5: Sure.
1: You can change names.
5: Yes, absolutely. So right now we're working with a mom who, she has five children. Three of them she's seeking status for, along with herself. And she paid an attorney in Stamford, a private attorney, a lot of money, but unfortunately didn't get the services that she was promised. So she finds herself in a lot of legal trouble and is desperate to just find someone who she can trust to sort of walk through the mess that she's in and try to help her find a path for her and her children. And so we're working with her currently with three of her children to try and help them access immigration status in the United States and hopefully a bright future and security and stability. But it's literally one day at a time for them.
1: Mm-hmm. Now, where can somebody go if they want to find out more information about you guys and what services you provide?
5: They can go to our website. It's caritaslegalct.org. 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Or our phone number is 860-358-0066.
1: And when somebody is making a donation to you guys, what types of services is that going towards?
5: Yeah, that's a great question. So just supporting our mission is so critical because every day we get calls for help. And we do information. We just provide information such as, can I get a driver's license in Connecticut if I don't have immigration status? And we have information that we can provide in the form of a flyer or just someone talking to them or texting. So we do something as basic as that, or we offer legal representation. So a small donation can support just printing materials, or a bit more of a donation can help support a consultation where someone can sit down and really talk about their individual story,
1: yes,
5: what their situation is. And, you know, we offer a 1 hour consultation, which is a good amount of time. But if people need to follow up, we never say no. We don't cut them off at that point.
1: Yeah.
5: So donations are what really support our mission and help us keep going. Otherwise, we'd have to close our doors without generous people.
1: Thank you so much for sitting down and talking with us. Again, I've one of the things I've encouraged people to do from all the chats that I've been having is talk to strangers, because people are so quick to make snap decisions and judgments on people where it's like, You don't know their story.
5: No, no. And as you said, we all come from somewhere else. My parents yes. came here from another country before I was born. And I feel like that's why I was called to do this work, because not knowing while I was growing up, my family was different. And now I realize, wow, that's a gift, because yeah. I can connect with our clients in a very special way because I understand to a degree.
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Win $1,000 in gas that's up weekdays. 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Here's Olivia Rodrigo.

It is KC 101, Connecticut's number one music station. Taylor Swift feels a lot of pressure now that she's married to Travis Kelce, that she has to go to every Chiefs game now. And I'm like, I don't think she has to, right? Like, technically, a lot of you are just saying, you know, I already got him locked in. I don't need to go to any more games. But she'll go to games. Let's be honest. That's messed up if she doesn't, though. Here's Hozier.

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0: What do you mean? They're like in there when you're like trying to take a shower? Like they're coming in your bathroom measuring stuff?
1: No, one bathroom, not the other. No.
0: Oh, thank God. That would be so all awkward. Right. I'm trying to take a shower in here. Okay, thank you. Oh, then they're like, we're not looking. Yeah, right.
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2: 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On a train.

I feel like such an idiot if I call myself an Ella fella. I don't know why. I don't know. It sounds weird. Ella fella? Doesn't that sound... I don't know. It sounds like a dad joke. It's KC101, Connecticut's number one hit music station. It's Bieber on right now. Maybe doing a stadium tour. Maybe going to make an announcement. I don't know. I feel like I say this stuff. I'm just... Hopefully, I'm manifesting it for all of us, you know?

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Do you want to see Nikki Glaser when she comes through Foxwoods on August 14th? Well, your boy, Adam Rivers, always has your hookup, right? Tomorrow at 11:50 and all this week. It's Speed Demon, Justin Bieber now.

some great weather. Going to be in the 80s all weekend. So I hope you're taking advantage of this. Maybe having a pool party at your house this weekend. It's KC 101. Here's Selena Gomez and Back to You.

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Everyone's watching Spider-Man in the theaters. By the way, Gen Z is trying to bring back those movie theaters. You know what? I'm not hating too, because I love the movie theater popcorn, man. That stuff is so tasty. Probably make me gain some weight, though.

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1: 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It was really dumb.
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Justin Bieber being rumored to be doing a stadium tour, and maybe an announcement will come through. I hope he does this, man, because I'm starting to lose interest in seeing him perform, because I feel like he's teasing us now, and I'm not really liking it. It's Olivia Dean on KC 101. I could be-

0: Welcome to Connecticut, where our most important argument is about pizza. 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

KC101, Connecticut's number one music station. So speaking of summers this year, apparently it's only costing us $400 every summer weekend. And, you know, we're all, like, paying for so much more. You know, money's tight now. We're spending so much money. So a lot of people, a lot of Gen Zers are staying in on weekends now to save money because it's so outrageous right now. Somber, Back to Friends is on KC101.

Casey 101, I think it's so funny that Lenny Kravitz is going to be Harry Styles' father-in-law. I don't know why. I hope he calls him dad. That would be just so funny to watch, right? American Girls is on right now as I believe Harry and Zoe are going to get married this winter in New York City.

KC101. Nikki Glaser, you're going to be at Foxwoods August 14th. And Adam has your tickets to win $11.50 all this week starting tomorrow morning here on KC101. 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

0: 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I'm going to be at Foxwoods. Who are you going to take?
1: I'm going to take my friend from law school.
0: Are you guys going to be on the prowl?
1: I'm busy, man. I'm in law school.
0: Oh, you don't have time for us. I see. For anybody.
1: Oh, I have time. Don't worry.
0: Ooh,
1: I have some time.
0: Oh, look at that. Oh, my God. Okay.
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8: 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Mature.

So some remote workers are seriously remote. Like 20% of them are living out of America now. I mean, that's pretty brilliant, though. Hopefully your boss doesn't figure it out, or maybe he knows and he's okay with it, because that would be wild. It's KC 101.

So I've come to term in that I'm the friend that's literally sending my friends reels that I see in the rabbit hole of Instagram every single day. And I think I've turned into that guy. And I don't know. I see something funny. I got to send it to my friends, right? Okay, I got to stop doing that. Justin Bieber Daisies is on KC 101. We are Connecticut's number one hit music station. Don't follow me on Instagram. You'll be mad.

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Adam Rivers has a chance to win at 11:50 all this week, starting tomorrow. Here's Olivia Rodrigo right now.

$1,000. Gas that thing up tomorrow with Elvis Duran in the KC 101 morning. So starting at 9:20 and then the 20s all day long till 9:20 at night. It's KC 101. Bye.

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that around my ass. KC 101, it's Gianna. Kehlani just posted a TikTok basically saying, waiting for the fans to come to my show that actually know more songs than just Folded. Oh!

Taylor Swift on KC101. While we still wait for her to post some wedding pictures, at least we got a brand new album from this girl, Ariana Grande, dropped Petal on Friday, and we are loving it.

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Somber, back to Friends on KC101. Somber's killing it. Not only did he just start his own tour, but he just did Lollapalooza. The crowd was so loud and large. And he even brought out Five Sauce, which was such an iconic moment.

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1: Connecticut's number one hit music station, KC101, in the station that always hooks you up with tickets. We're talking Nikki Glaser at Foxwoods. Her shows are hilarious. She's going to be here August 14th. And be sure you're listening tomorrow at 11:50 with Adam for your chance to win free tickets.

C101, it's Gianna. I'm a believer. I'm obsessed with him. Have been since 09. There's so many rumors about him not only headlining the Super Bowl in 2027, but also announcing a tour. I need both to be true, and I need him.

Ella Langley right there, choosing Texas on KC101. I saw a video of her performing in New Hampshire, and someone commented saying, wow, her stylist loves her. She always looks so good. Her outfits are on point.

0: want to wake up early tomorrow, but it'll be worth it when you're winning $1,000. Do whatever you want. Fill that gas tank. We know gas is expensive. 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Your next chance to win a grand happens tomorrow morning at 9:20 right here on KC101.
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Fan favorite made a comeback. Dunkin' brought back the iced coffee buckets. Yes, legit 48 ounces of coffee. I guess if you need caffeine, it's great, but it doesn't fit in my cup holder. It makes a mess.

I mean, I just paid my rent and almost puked. We know a lot of you are in the same boat, so we want to help out with $1,000. Just be listening to KC 101. Set that alarm for tomorrow morning at 9:20. That is your first chance to win a grand just by listening. 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

I got drive, I don't need a car. Money really all that we fiending for. I'm doing things they ain't seen before. Bands ain't dumb, but extreme is all. I'm a demon lord. Fall off what I ain't seen him for.

Connecticut's number one hit music station, KC101. It's Gianna. If you are into classical music, there's going to be a summer music festival going down in Hartford all throughout August. The first one's tonight at 6 at First Presbyterian Church. There's going to be all these Mozart.

101, we have to shout out our guy, Justin Bieber. The shoes he wore during his FIFA World Cup final performance went on auction. All the money going to charity. They raised over $500,000.

Ariana Grande on KC101. This weekend was all about her, of course. She dropped her brand new album, Petal. And you need to watch the music video for the song Petal. If you haven't, it's like a gory horror movie. It's like a bloody Ariana Grande.

0: in that song. And of course, he's going to be at Meadows Music Theater at the end of the month. That's a show you don't want to miss. 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

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It's Gianna. If you're anything like me and already making Halloween plans, even though it's the second day of August, Hocus Pocus Live, it's this like new parody music theater, is going down at Palace Theater in Waterbury. You're going to want to get these tickets now. It's pretty popular. Again, at the Palace Theater, it's happening.

Still love that song, honestly. Hendrix and Golden right there on KC101, of course, from the K-pop Demon Hunters movie that, like, took over the world last year. And, of course, Netflix is already looking to capitalize on its success. We're talking two sequels, probably coming out in 2029, a TV series, potentially, a short film, a musical.

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What's up? It's Savannah. Alex Earle finally revealing when we're going to find out what exactly happened between her and Alex Cooper. I'll tell you what's going on. That's coming up in just a few songs. Right now, Bruno Mars, I Just Might.

I have been waiting so long for this. It's not even funny. Alex Earl said that we would find out what happened between her and Alex Cooper when her Netflix reality show, Earl Meets World, premiered. And now we have a date, September 4th. 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
1: 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Like if I'm allergic to it, I'll just like make this horrible sound, but it feels really good.
0: All right. Well, I'm not going to ask you to make it because I'm actually a little concerned about what it sounds like. Although the morbid part of me is very curious. But you know what? I don't want to know. Well, what about you? What is something that you do that you 100% know is annoying to people and you're just like, eh, here we are. Please hit me up on Instagram at Real Savannah G.
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What's up? It's Savannah. First Ariana Grande, now Dua Lipa. She is teasing new music, and I'll tell you how she did it. It's coming up in just a few. But right now, Zara Larsson, Midnight Sun.

just needs to hide from the internet for a little while. 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

0: Oh, I love that one. Justin Bieber, Speed Demon on KC101. All right, we got Lizzie and Hamden on the phone. Girlie, what is the annoying habit that you know that you have?
1: I've been doing this since 2008, and I'm not going to stop doing it. So the thing I do that annoys everyone is whenever I leave a function or just anything, instead of saying goodbye everyone, I'll go Seacrest out.
0: Wait, that's actually kind of iconic, and I feel like I need to come up with some kind of like catchphrase to leave a room. I don't know if I can get away with that. Savannah out. I don't know. I feel like my name doesn't carry the same amount of clout. Doesn't work. But what about you? What is the annoying thing that you do that you are totally aware is annoying to other people? Hit me up on Instagram at RealSavannahG.
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What's up? It's Savannah. Alex Cooper's friends just surprised her in the sweetest way possible. I'll tell you what they did. That's coming up. We'll chat in just a few songs. Right now, my girl, Olivia Dean. It's so easy.

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For just

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Ed Sheeran coming to Gillette Stadium, and trust me when I say you want to be at the show. He is amazing. 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

0: 101, Alexis and Meriden. Okay, girly, what is the annoying habit that you 100% know that you have?
1: I talk too fast.
0: Girl, join the club.
1: People are always telling me, can you slow down? Please slow down. You're talking too fast. I don't understand what you're saying. And I'm really talking too fast and I don't know what I'm saying. And I'm going like, no, but I told you that already. Didn't you hear it? And I go, what did you just say?
0: Wow. Okay. So I also talk really fast and I have to make a conscious effort to like slow down and actually sound like a functioning human. But girl, you have got me beat. That is impressive. But what about you? What is the habit that you know 100% you have that annoys people? Hit me on Insta at Real Savannah G.
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0: Trust me when I say you want to be like my girl Christina, because she just picked up $1,000 to gas that thing up with KC 101.
1: Oh my God, that's so awesome.
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What's up? It's Savannah. Benson Boone spotted making out with a mystery woman. Did a little digging. I'll tell you what we know so far. It's coming up in just a few. But first, we got Ella Langley choosing Texas.

Benson Boone spotted making out with a mystery blonde in Denver. And everybody's like, wait, the fact that Benson Boone actually got papped in Denver, diabolical. Check out the pics, KC101.com.

I definitely have a couple, and my husband would probably say I have a laundry list. It's KC 101, and we are talking about the annoying habit that you know that you have. Hit me up with yours on Instagram @RealSavannahG. 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
1: KC 101, Derek in Orange. What is the annoying habit that you have that you are totally aware of?
2: Probably I like to be quiet at work. 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And I just will go, yes, cool, okay. And then I'll go right back to what I'm doing. And sometimes I'll talk, but other times I just prefer to be silent. I like just being in the zone.
1: You know, I actually respect this. I find myself to be a very talkative person, hence what I do for a living. But there are times that I'm just like, you know what? I've talked a lot today. I just kind of want to live in my own silence. And there's nothing wrong with that. But what about you? What is something that you do that sometimes really annoys people? Hit me up on Instagram at RealSavannahG.
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